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1: Period. Hey, have you ever thought about when stuff like the BET Awards and the Grammys happen? People like Chief Keef and NBA Youngboy, like, don't get no recognition in that. And Data of Michael Jackson in their own way, especially NBA Youngboy.
0: Boosie.
1: Yep. Especially Boosie. Boosie need a little icon award.
0: Yeah, man. It's only one person that I missed at the BET Awards, y'all.
1: Who?
0: Take a guess. You're right, Megan Thee Stallion.
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0: Every time I'm out, why she stressing
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0: You call her Stephanie?
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0: 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Young Money.
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0: 10, girl, you a 10. Girl, you a 10, girl, you a 10, girl, you a 10. Girl, you a 10, girl, you a 10, girl, you a 10. Girl, you a 10, girl, you a 10, girl, you a
1: 10. Hey, this is Michelle. I just wanted to tell you guys that about 3 months ago, I did lose my car. It was in a wreck or whatever. But I'm just trying to raise $200 so I can get another rental car so I can just get back out here and get back to working.
2: But I'm telling you right now, to me personally, that story worth about $20.
3: That's all she needs. She needs $200. So both people get $20 CBI.
2: I know.
1: My Cash App is Love, L-O-V-E, Michelle.
2: Yeah, I keep thinking about the singer.
3: Well, thank you, mama.
1: Something yes, that's in my heart. Y'all want me to
2: sing? Yes, I do. Actually, I do for $200. I actually do want a little tune. I do. I would love it. Yes, I would, actually.
1: Where are my skimming at?
2: Hey.
1: Spending that money fast.
2: Hey.
3: Oh, my goodness.
2: Let's go.
3: All right, Michelle. I was going to give you 20 until you started singing. Now I'm going to give you 19.
1: Oh, my gosh. Stop playing with me.
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Myrtle Beach, Lawrence, Georgetown, Atlantic Beach, Pauley's Island, Andrews, North Myrtle Beach, Merle's Inlet, and Socastee. 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
0: Yep. Especially Boosie. Boosie need a little icon award.
1: Yeah, mine. It's only one person that I missed at the BET Awards, y'all.
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1: 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You're right, Megan Thee Stallion.
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1: What now?
0: You went to brunch at Lolly's on 3rd and didn't invite me.
1: I knew you was gonna say that.
0: You posting pictures of all that food like I wasn't gonna see it.
1: Well, next time, come with me.
0: What were y'all eating?
1: Everything. We had a table full of food and good drinks. The music was good. The atmosphere was good and everybody was having a good time.
0: That's what made me mad. Everybody looked happy except me sitting at home.
1: That's because you stayed home.
0: So when are we going back?
1: This weekend. And don't start talking about needing 3 hours to get ready.
0: Listen, looking this good takes time.
1: Whatever. Just meet me at Lolly's on 3rd.
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0: Hey, this is Michelle. I did just wanted to tell you guys that about 3 months ago, I did lose my car. It was in a wreck or whatever. But I'm just trying to raise $200 so I can get another rental car so I can just get back out here and get back to working.
1: But I'm telling you right now, to me personally, that story worth about $20.
2: That's all she needs. She needs $200. So both people get $20. CBI.
1: I know.
0: My Cash App is Love, L-O-V-E, Michelle.
1: Yeah, I keep thinking about the singer.
2: Well, thank you, mama.
0: Something yes, that's in me. Y'all want me to sing?
1: No. Yes, I do. Actually, I do. Oh, for $200. I actually do want a little tune. I do. I would love it. Yes, I would, actually.
0: Where are my salmon at?
1: Hey.
0: Spinning that money fast.
1: Hey.
2: Oh, my goodness.
1: Let's go.
2: All right, Michelle.
1: All right, Michelle.
2: I was going to give you 20 until you started singing. Now I'm going to give you 19.
0: Oh, my God. Stop playing with
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0: girl, you a 10. Girl, you a 10, girl, you a 10, girl, you a 10. 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
1: 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Hey, have you ever thought about when stuff like the BET Awards and the Grammys happen? People like Chief Keef and NBA YoungBoy like don't get no recognition love in that. And Data of Michael Jackson in their own way, especially NBA YoungBoy.
2: Boosie.
1: 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Especially Boosie. 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
2: 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You're right, Megan Thee Stallion.
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6: Yeah. 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

mama said it, dying none more, none less. 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I am healthy, I am wealthy, I'm a dying. If it's for me, then it for me. What I tell them all the time. If you walk up by my life, I just take it as a sign.

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0: 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This is David Collins, and I wake up with the Breakfast Club every morning on Kiss FM.
1: Yeah, man, come on. It used to be down my knees. That's it. Yeah.

sauce on a pork chop sandwich. Plus, he getting shit in from Cali, so he paying shipping and handling. I talked to some people that told me he probably could blow. You need a little management. I don't give a about the industry. I fought him.

0: Hey, this is Michelle. I did just wanted to tell you guys that about 3 months ago, I did lose my car. It was in a wreck or whatever. But I'm just trying to raise $200 so I can get another rental car so I can just get back out here and get back to working.
1: But I'm telling you right now, to me personally, that story worth about $20.
2: That's all she needs. She needs $200. So both people get $20 CBI.
1: I know.
0: My Cash App is Love, L-O-V-E, Michelle.
1: Yeah, I keep thinking about the singer.
2: Thank you, my mom.
0: Yes, that's me. Y'all want me to sing?
1: No. Yes, I do. Actually, I do for $200. I actually do want a little tune. I do. I would love it. Yes, I would, actually.
0: Where are my skimming at?
2: Hey.
0: That money,
2: hey.
3: Oh my goodness.
2: Let's go. All right, Michelle.
1: All right, Michelle.
2: I was going to give you 20 until you started singing. Now I'm going to give you 19.
0: Oh my gosh, stop playing with me. 98.5
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1: I'm your good sis, DJ Mrs.
2: Would not have no job without you listening, twin.
1: Period. Hey, have you ever thought about when stuff like the BET Awards and the Grammys happen? People like Chief Keef and NBA YoungBoy like don't get no recognition in that. And Jada of Michael Jackson in their own way, especially NBA YoungBoy.
2: Boosie.
1: Yep. Especially Boosie. Boosie need a little need a little icon award.
2: Yeah, man. It's only one person that I missed at the BET Awards, y'all.
1: Who?
2: Take a guess. You're right, Megan Thee Stallion.
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Myrtle Beach, Lawrence, Georgetown, Atlantic Beach, Pauley's Island, Andrews, North Myrtle Beach, Merle's Inlet, and Socastee. 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

let's get the party started. See you at the bar, you was hardly talking. That's when I knew that your heart was scarring. 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Like, wait, babe, let me ask you.

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Shawty made that clap, she don't need no applause. High fashion, like Goya, G-Wagon, or the Rover. I put some ice on you cause you

0: Hey, this is Michelle. I did just wanted to tell you guys that about 3 months ago, I did lose my car. It was in a wreck or whatever. But I'm just trying to raise $200 so I can get another rental car. So I can just get back out here and get back to working.
1: But I'm telling you right now, to me personally, that story worth about
2: $20. That's all she needs. She needs
1: $200. I know.
2: So both people get $20 CBI.
1: I know.
0: My Cash App is Love, L-O-V-E, Michelle.
1: Yeah, I keep thinking about the singer.
2: Well, thank you, mama.
0: Something yes, that's me. Heart. Y'all want me to
1: something
0: sing?
1: No. Yes, I do. Actually, I do for $200. I actually do want a little tune. I do. I would love it. Yes, I would, actually.
0: Where are my skimming at?
1: Hey.
0: Skimming at money.
1: Hey.
2: Oh, my goodness.
1: Let's go.
2: All right, Michelle.
1: All right, Michelle.
2: I was going to give you 20 until you started singing. Now I'm going to give you 19.
0: Oh, my gosh. Stop playing with me.
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1: Look, I ain't got nothing to say to you. I can't even believe you. 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

0: girl, you a 10. Girl, you a 10, girl, you a 10, girl, you a 10. 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
1: 10. 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

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Buy me whatever I want, oh, hit her. 3-pointers on the chain, fresh new jam.

I be in my section, he be in his. 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I'm Mrs. One of One. Fall in love every time we link. Got me sprung.com. 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That's my top.

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2: Would not have no job without you listening, twin.
1: Period. Hey, have you ever thought about when stuff like the BET Awards and the Grammys happen? People like Chief Keef and NBA YoungBoy like don't get no recognition in that. And they the Michael Jackson in their own way, especially NBA YoungBoy.
2: Boosie.
1: Yup. Especially Boosie. Boosie need a little need a little icon award.
2: Yeah, man. It's only one person that I missed at the BET Awards, y'all.
1: Who?
2: Take a guess. You're right, Megan Thee Stallion.
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0: Hi, this is Michelle. 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But I'm just trying to raise $200 so I can get another rental car so I can just get back out here and get back to working.
1: But I'm telling you right now, to me personally, that story worth about $20.
2: That's all she needs. She needs $200.
1: I know.
2: So both people get $20 CBI.
1: I know.
0: My cash app is Love, L-O-V-E, Michelle.
1: Yeah, I keep thinking about the singer.
2: Well, thank you,
0: mama. Something yes, that's in me. Y'all want me to
1: something
0: sing?
1: No. Yes, I do. Actually, I do for $200. I actually do want a little tune. I do. I would love it. Yes, I would, actually.
0: Where are my skimming at?
1: Hey.
0: Spinning that money fast.
1: Hey.
2: Oh, my goodness.
1: Let's go.
2: All right, Michelle.
1: All right, Michelle.
2: I was going to give you 20 until you started singing. Now I'm going to give you 19.
0: Oh, my gosh. Stop playing with
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4: It was 2011, and Karen Lutfi Spencer was a health researcher. For more than 15 years, she'd been studying the intricacies of the American healthcare system.

0: and hospice becomes important.
1: Hospice care has been around the United States since the 70s. And there's a lot of stereotypes and myths that accompany it, including ideas like hospice is just quitting. And the way our Medicare hospice benefit is set up, you have to relinquish what's called curative care, care intended to try to treat the underlying condition, in order to get a hospice benefit. Now, palliative care is a broad umbrella that encompasses hospice care, but a lot of other things too. So palliative care is focused on symptom management. You might call it comfort care. It does a lot of different things that kind of bridge potentially curative care and hospice care. And so, but this is a, whereas hospice suffers from a lot of stereotypes and myths over the course of 50 years, palliative care has only become a subspecialty since the 2000s.
0: Under Medicare, hospice generally requires a patient to stop treatment aimed at curing the terminal illness. They can also leave and return later if they still qualify. Palliative care, on the other hand, can happen alongside treatment.
1: So this is something you could have palliative care be part of your team if you're looking at a situation with a serious illness. Palliative care can join your team and help build things up. And if there's a transition toward or a balance of trying to think about what you want for your quality of life, what your goals of care are, palliative care can be there at the same time as the people who specialize in giving curative care.
0: For example, a patient getting chemotherapy could also work with a palliative care specialist on pain, side effects, or what matters most to them at the end of the day. Spencer says there are also resources outside of what you'd typically find in a hospital.
1: Death doulas are another amazing resource. I see this work and this project is very much aligned with people working in hospice and palliative care and doulas. These are all people trying to help you have end-of-life care that matches with your preferences as much as possible. So doulas are non-medical experts, like kind of like birth doulas. They cover a lot of different things outside of the healthcare system. And so they might come in and help you articulate what are your goals of care, have conversations about what's important to you. You could work on legacy projects, writing letters to people, setting things up so that you're spending your time, the time that you have left, in the ways that are important to you.
0: This kind of all-encompassing support can help patients and families feel less burdened and rushed. Sadly, for many patients in the U.S., this transition and the shift to hospice comes too late. MedPAC, which advises Congress on Medicare, found that the median lifetime hospice stay among Medicare patients who died in 2024 was just 19 days.
1: Which means half of people stay longer than that and half stay less. About a quarter of people who enroll in hospice are only there for a week or less. So one of the problems with that is that people can have this idea that, well, healthcare will tell me when it's time for me to think about hospice. And then we might overestimate how much time we have in hospice. So if you think that your doctor's going to tell you when it's time to go to hospice, and then you'll have time to do your bucket list things, like I'm going to go fishing with my grandchildren or go to Italy or have lunch with my friends. A lot of times, realistically, what happens is those hospice stays are so short that people are too sick to do any of those things that might be on their bucket list that they might associate with quality of life. And so that's why it matters. If it's important to you to have time at the end to do those things instead of being in the hospital or instead of pursuing treatments that might be difficult, then that's why you might want to raise the topic earlier.
0: Spencer says late hospice referrals aren't simply about families being in denial or doctors not caring. She points to something harder to see, momentum. American medicine is built to find the next thing to try, a new drug, another procedure, a clinical trial. These options can be life-saving, but that constant forward motion can crowd out a patient's wants until it's far too late.
1: That orientation toward cure and hope for a cure and focus on a cure plays out in a lot of ways because it gets baked into our healthcare systems. So that training gets

0: baked into medical education, which affects how doctors provide clinical care. It provides incentives in the healthcare system. The rise in for-profit insurance means that we pay more for things that are oriented toward treatment. That surgery, that MRI, is going to be paid more aggressively through insurance than conversations where you sit down and just have a conversation for half an hour about what's important to you and what your goals of care are. And so it's not that your provider doesn't want to help you have the kind of care that you want. It's that there are at every level, all of these treatment momentum and defaults toward treatment more than there are toward quality of care at end of life.
1: So what if you want to pause and hear the other options? Spencer says start by asking the medical team what's on the table. Basically, what are all of the different treatment paths left? You can also request a goals of care conversation or ask directly for a palliative care referral.
0: One of the themes to this is to be thinking about what quality of life means to you and to be talking about that with people close to you, and then to be asking for referrals to palliative care or to be asking for what we call goals of care conversations with your providers. So these are all ways, if you think of this as sort of a treatment superhighway that we tend to have in healthcare, these are all ways of throwing up a flag and saying, I would like to talk about alternatives or just even know what my alternatives are.
1: Looking back at her mom's care, Spencer knows where she'd start differently if she could go back.
0: I think I would be much less hesitant to talk about these topics with her providers. And in fact, one thing I do in the book, when I, in the intervening years, my mother-in-law was very sick with peripheral artery disease, and I had a long-term caregiving situation where I was helping the family take care of her. And I write in the epilogue of the book what happened when we applied some of the principles that I learned from this research, and how she had a very different end-of-life experience than my mother. She had a lot more of what she wanted. And really a key moment in that process was something very simple, which was asking for a palliative care referral. And what that did was bring a palliative care specialist into her room and start a conversation with her about what was important to her. And that over time, the dominoes fell in a way that led to her having hospice care. And when she wanted it, she knew what to ask for and who to call because she'd already been in touch with them.
1: But even that second experience wasn't a straight line. Her mother-in-law initially fired the palliative care team.
0: I thought we had this worked out, and then she kind of changed her mind, put it on the back burner. But then a few months later, when her health started to turn, she knew that those were people that she could call, and we were able to reconnect with them. And it was no problem, because that's sort of the nature of the beast, is people's health and their situations can wax and wane, and these things can move over time. But when she felt like she wanted to go back to that, she had the vocabulary and the connection to say, this is who I want to talk to. And they knew who she was, and they were able to help her.
1: For her, that second experience with her mother-in-law changed what advocacy in healthcare looks like. You don't have to know exactly what you'll want months down the road, but it helps to know what's available and who's on your team before a crisis shrinks the time and space you have to decide. To learn more about this topic and our guest, Karen Lutfi-Spencer, head to viewpointsradio.org. 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I'm Gary Price.
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0: Look up on a clear night and you're seeing only a tiny piece of what's out there. Stars, planets, and everything else made of ordinary matter account for only 5% of the universe. The other 95% is dark matter and dark energy, two things scientists still can't fully explain. That curiosity drives us to build more powerful telescopes. NASA's Nancy Grace Roman Space Telescope launched August 30th and is headed to a point about 1 million miles from Earth. Once operational, its field of view will be at least 100 times larger than the Hubble telescope. If it works as designed, Roman could help explain how dark matter shapes the universe and why its expansion is speeding up.
1: I think that as humans, it is sort of part of our DNA to explore and to reach out into the universe. And I think that it's so important for us to better understand the universe in which we live.
0: That's Egyptian-American astrophysicist Serafina El-Badri Nance. For her, the future of astrophysics isn't just about better telescopes, but who gets the chance to manage them? Plenty of kids and teens are fascinated by space, but many rule themselves out because they think they're not smart enough.
1: Most of my life, I didn't think that a career in astronomy was for someone like me, and someone who is not inherently good at physics or math. I am a woman of color, and I felt really out of place in science and math growing up, and honestly to this day.
0: For many years, El-Badri Nance felt like she wasn't capable and didn't belong in this field and specialty.
1: When I saw that I was struggling in math and that I was struggling in science, I thought that was just because I wasn't meant for it. But despite that, I had, you know, a community. I had mentors like my dad, my astronomy teacher in high school, and my research advisors in college and grad school who really cultivated my passion for the universe and allowed me to really hone my technical skills to be able to continue on.
0: Looking back, she's thankful for the people who believed in her when she didn't even believe in herself. This support network also helped her deal with the lack of representation she saw around her.
1: When we think of famous scientists or famous mathematicians, or if you Google science or math, you end up looking primarily at white men. And even to this day, that's sort of the demographic that, you know, you'll find. And so, you know, that's why I focus so much on sort of sharing my story and hopefully being that source of representation for future generations, because I didn't have someone like me to look to when I was a young girl interested in astrophysics.
0: Mentors matter, but they're not the only way in. She also points to organizations that give young people a chance to delve deeper into coding and other technical skills before they've decided whether they're science people.
1: I love the organization Girls Who Code, because any career in astronomy or physics requires coding. You know, it's probably 90% of my job. So I think that one is really important. I wish I had had that when I was a kid. That's one of them. The Brooke Owens Fellowship is great for college-age girls to look into the space industry and the aerospace sector. But yeah, those are two of my favorites, but there are many.
0: It doesn't matter where you came from, how much money you grew up with, or who you know. She says more young people need the space to try, fail, and keep going.
1: Don't let anybody tell you that you're not cut out for something. I was told that so many times, and ultimately those voices don't matter. You get to decide what you're capable of and where you want to go. And of course, you exist within a system that makes that very hard. But I think to move forward in that system, you know, find your community, find your people, find mentors to elevate your voice, support you, and help you pursue your dreams. I wouldn't be here if I didn't have those people. And yeah, they're really intrinsic to the journey. But definitely tune out the voices, the naysayers, the gatekeepers, those who tell you that you don't belong, because you do, and we need you.
0: The more we learn about the universe, the more questions we find. Who knows? The next breakthrough could come from a young person who right now isn't sure they belong in science. To learn more about this topic and our guest, Serafina El-Badri Nance, visit viewpointsradio.org. 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
7: This is Viewpoint Explained. I'm Ebony McMorris. Americans are losing more money to scams than ever before. The Federal Trade Commission says consumers reported losing almost $16 billion to fraud last year. That's up about 25% in just 1 year. Sadly, many of these victims are seniors. In 2024, adults 60 and older reported losing almost $2.5 billion to fraud. Many of these cases involve one person losing more than $100,000 through one scam. Crypto has also become another gray area. The FBI says Americans reported losing more than $7 billion to crypto investment fraud in 2025. Scammers have more to work with now, from fake social media accounts to cloned voices and AI-generated videos that can make a bad investment look very real. So how do you spot a bad deal? Look out for any promises of guaranteed returns or pressure to sell money quickly. If someone claims to be an investment professional, search their name on investor.gov to see if they're licensed or registered with the SEC. Also, be careful if you're asked to send crypto or pay extra fees to withdraw your money. Some fake investment sites will make it seem real by allowing people to withdraw a small amount at first and then will lock access after receiving the rest of the money. Experts say that the more convincing these scams become, the less you can rely on appearances. A website that looks professional or a busy group chat with people sharing their positive experience doesn't mean much anymore. That's Viewpoints Explained for this week. I'm Ebony McMorris.
8: Welcome to Culture Crash, where we examine what's new and old in entertainment. Writer and director Mike Flanagan has firmly planted his flag at the top of the mountain for modern horror. His Netflix shows include The Haunting of Hill House, The Haunting of Bly Manor, The Fall of the House of Usher, and my favorite, Midnight Mass. He's also directed a number of Stephen King adaptations, including Dr. Sleep, The Life of Chuck, and Gerald's Game. This fall, he has two new titles reaching audiences, one show and one movie. The show is Amazon Prime Video's 8-episode miniseries adaptation of King's breakthrough novel, Carrie. You might be thinking, Carrie? Why Carrie? We already have that incredible Brian De Palma film adaptation. And I would tend to agree with you. But Flanagan's new show is a modern adaptation that brings the story into our present day, and it features a number of women writers and directors. With 8 episodes worth of story to tell, the new Carrie has more runway to explore the story's themes of bullying, trauma, and rage. Flanagan's other 2026 project is the new DC superhero horror film Clayface. Flanagan didn't direct this film, as that duty went to James Watkins, but Flanagan did come up with the movie's story and co-wrote the screenplay with Hossein Amini. Clayface is a body horror freakout about a movie star who undergoes an experimental treatment that turns his body into clay. Mike Flanagan is the kind of writer and director who makes you want to see everything he's ever touched. He makes heartfelt horror dramas with a lot to say, and I'd expect his new projects to follow suit. Carrie and Clayface both promise to bring a lot of scares and a lot of tenderness to this year's Halloween horror season. I'm Evan Rook.
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1: 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Hey, have you ever thought about when stuff like the BET Awards and the Grammys happen? People like Chief Keef and NBA Youngboy, like, don't get no recognition in that. And Data, Michael Jackson in their own way, especially NBA Youngboy.
2: Boosie.
1: 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Especially Boosie. Need a little icon award.
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1: Who?
2: 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You're right, Megan Thee Stallion.
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2: 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I wish you could see yourself in the future.

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1: I did just wanted to tell you guys that about 3 months ago, I did lose my car. It was in a wreck or whatever. But I'm just trying to raise $200 so I can get another rental car so I can just get back out here and get back to working.
2: But I'm telling you right now, to me personally, that story worth about $20.
3: That's all she needs. She needs $200. So both people get $20 CBI.
2: I know.
1: My Cash App is Love, L-O-V-E, Michelle.
2: Yeah, I keep thinking about the singer.
3: Well, thank you, mama.
1: Something yes, that's me. Heart. Y'all want me to
2: something
1: sing?
2: No. Yes, I do. Actually, I do for $200. I actually do want a little tune. I do. I would love it. Yes, I would, actually.
1: Where are my skimming at?
2: Hey.
1: Spending that money fast.
2: Hey.
3: Oh, my goodness.
2: Let's go.
3: All right, Michelle.
2: All right, Michelle.
3: I was going to give you 20 until you started singing. Now I'm going to give you 19.
1: Oh, my God. Stop playing with me.
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18: 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Where my Eden citizens at? Where my Eden...

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2: Says another of his disciples, Andrew, I'm reading from the NIV, Simon Peter's brother spoke up. Here is a boy, somebody shout boy.
3: Boy.
2: A boy with five small barley loaves and two small fish. But how far will they go among so many? Jesus said, have the people sit down. There was plenty of grass in that place and they sat down. About 5,000 men, everybody say men.
3: Men.
2: About 5,000 men were there. Jesus then took the loaves. He took the loaves, gave thanks, and distributed to those who were seated as much as they wanted. He did the same with the fish. And when they all had enough, everybody said enough. When they all had enough to eat, he said to his disciples, gather the pieces that are left over. Let nothing be wasted. For the next few moments on this next to last installment of our series, I want you to look at your neighbor and say, neighbor,
3: neighbor.
2: Let him, capital H,
3: let him, capital H,
2: hold something. Look at somebody else and
3: let him hold something.
2: Please be seated. Let him hold something. Went back to Dothan this week. Thank you all for your prayers. God has been blessed. Would y'all do me a favor? Would y'all just look around? Y'all look around. Look at what the Lord is doing in this church. We have people from the front to the back. God is doing something amazing. That's amazing. I'm so excited about that. I'm so excited. Y'all keep telling people, let's keep growing. Let's keep sharing the good news. There's so many people out there who need to know about Jesus. My daughter texts me, and I hope she doesn't mind me saying this because we've been active and excited about this. But my daughter texts me and said, Dad, we have more than 50 young people in here today. She that's something. Listen, y'all ain't got to clap if y'all don't want to. That's something great. I'm going to be me. Y'all got to stop doing that now. If this was 50 of your relatives, 50 of your nieces and 50 of your nephews, why don't you praise God for somebody else's niece and nephew? Maybe yours will come in. That's 50 young people in here, just in here. I want to thank God for that. All right. We got to make sure that we don't act like God owe us something. When God blesses us, we are a church that tells him, thank you. I know that's right. My mama taught me good manners. I wouldn't dare have better manners with my mama than I do God. Amen. Everybody say, let him hold something. In 1 Timothy chapter 6, verses 6 through 10, we read, but godliness with contentment is great gain. Godliness with contentment. It's great gain, because we brought nothing into this world and we can take nothing out of it. But if we have food and clothing, we will be content with that. And in a world that often equates material possessions with success, it's easy to get swept up in the pursuit of more. More money, more things, more recognition. What I hope you've gained from this series is the understanding that more isn't always the answer. But sometimes we don't need more until we have management. Because the pursuit of more without management can lead us down a dark, dark path. Paul warns us of this path. He says, the love of money is the root of all kinds of evil. It's not that money itself is evil. No, no, no. Let's not misquote it. But it's the misplaced love and trust that some of us have put in money. How often do we allow our self-worth to be impacted by our bank accounts or the size of our homes? It's a trap that many of us fall into, especially when we're building our careers and building our families and building our lives. But remember that true contentment doesn't come from external circumstances. It comes from knowing and experiencing God. Amen. Hebrews chapter 13 and verse 5 reminds us, keep your life free from the love of money and be content with what you have. For he has said, I will never leave you nor forsake you. That's what the word of God says. The word of God says, quit acting. And if you think about it, you have to remember God is your father. How many of you know God's your father? Amen. Do you truly know that? Tell your neighbor then, make sure they know. Tell him, God's my father. Now he says, think about the picture. If God is your father and he's with you, then why would you waste all of your energy trying to go and pursue money and go get this and go get that? I saw my father just recently. We were with some people and he was talking about, hey, let's go grab some food. And when they was talking about let's go grab some food, I saw them say, I don't know if I'm able to go with you, Pastor. He said, nah, I ain't asked you if you had enough money. I said, let's go get some food. And what he was trying to get over to them was, I don't need you going or withdrawing yourself from my presence, trying to pursue stuff. But if you're with me and you're invited to be with me, know that wherever I am, you can be also. And if I got it, you have it. If my dad has that kind of heart, what kind of heart do you believe God has? And what sense, think about it, saints, what sense does it make for you to spend all of your time and withdraw yourself from God's presence trying to pursue money? Am I talking to anybody? The enemy will trick you into believing that you got to go find it for yourself. You got to go do it for yourself. And you'll look up and you're spending all of your time trying to make a dollar to get something God has already provided for you. Am I talking to anybody? Just the introduction, but I need you to understand that don't ever prioritize stuff above God's presence. Because, Lord, all you gotta do is turn on the TV right now and you'll see a bunch of people with way more money than you have who would trade places with you right now if they could. Am I talking to anybody? You want me to believe that you turn some of these people that's getting 20 and 30 years in prison and they're getting their houses confiscated, they're getting their possessions seized, you think they wouldn't trade places with you right now to avoid prison? You think they wouldn't trade places right now to avoid having a life sentence and their families in disarray and their credibility and their reputation ruined? You don't think they trade places with you? No, they would absolutely trade places with you. Because they'll sit here and say, if I had the freedom of making enough money to pay my bills, enough money to go out and eat every now and again, but to come into the house of God with no burdens on my shoulder, with nothing on my mind that make me lose my peace, with the joy in my heart that makes me lift my hands and tell God, thank you, tell somebody I got a reason to praise him. Got a reason to praise him. God said, I will never leave you nor forsake you. This promise is a game changer because God's presence, somebody shout his presence. God's presence is our ultimate treasure. We anchor our lives in his provision and love. We can find satisfaction even in the simplest of blessings. The danger that lies in letting our hearts become entangled with the desires of this earth is that it can lead to anxiety, dissatisfaction, and ultimately disconnect you from your faith. If you listen to the devil long enough, He'll make you believe God doesn't love you because you ain't got some stuff. Listen to the devil long enough. He'll make you unhappy with what you have because you want something else. I was talking to my daughter, looking at some high school pictures, and I remember in high school, I weighed 100, it's my senior year, I weighed 160 pounds, was benching 315, and I was in shape. But I told her that to tell her, at the time, I remember I wasn't satisfied with the way I looked one day in high school. When I was coming up in high school, every day I thought I was fat. Every day. And now I look back on that picture and I say, I want to be that fat. That's the type of fat I want to be. It might be fat, but that's the fat. If I could choose between that fat and this fat, I choose that fat. And somebody in here who know what I'm talking about, say amen. I know that's right. I didn't know. But I was so busy at that time looking at who somebody else was, or looking at television at what somebody else had. I may have been trim, but I didn't have the six pack, or I had a six pack, but I ain't have the things on the side. You know what I'm saying? I don't know the definition. You don't either. Quit looking at me like that. You know? And so we unhappy with it, just unhappy. And I said, I was trying to tell my daughter, because I was telling my daughter, don't fall for the trick. Because I recognized then that if I was unhappy at that size, it had nothing to do with the size I was. Because I got the same eyes, but I got a different experience now. And can look at the person in high school and say, man, what were you thinking? I should have been walking around telling you, have you seen how good I look today? And that's not arrogance. Sometimes you got to be confident. If you don't mind me, let's go ahead and do something spiritual. Find somebody who ain't going to mean mug you. All right? Don't let them mean mug you. If they're looking at you mean, find somebody else. All right? But find you somebody that ain't going to mean mug you and tell them, have you seen how good I look today? Look at that. Look at my smile. You can't even tell they're Bardies. You got to be confident. You got to be confident. And in John chapter 6, we're here now. In John chapter 6, verses 1 through 15, we find Jesus on the shores of the Sea of Galilee, surrounded by a massive crowd and over 5,000 people. They followed him, captivated by his teachings and miracles. They traveled miles just to be in his presence. Yet, as the evening approaches, hunger set in. The disciples recognized the urgent need and became anxious. They see only scarcity. They see only scarcity. They see only scarcity. A vast crowd and just 5 loaves of bread and 2 fish that are the lunch prepared for a boy. Not a man, a boy. If you're taking notes, I want you to write this down. What you see is often very different from what you have. What you see is often very different from what you have. There are teenagers who will never be happy with what they have because they can't even see what they have. Ask some of these adults today. We can see what you have very clearly. You look at us and you see freedom. Y'all can go out anytime you want to. That's a lie. Because when you get grown, your mama don't tell you to stay in the house. Your bank account does. Y'all don't believe the hype. You're looking around at some people who got some curfews. They grown, been married 20-some years, but they got some curfews that their budget has set. Their budget said, you better be in the house right after church is over. You don't get to go to eat nowhere else. Bring yourself right home. Are y'all with me? It's the truth. They don't see that. They see freedom and they see all this other stuff and nobody telling you what to do. And then when we look at you, we don't see curfews. We don't see rules and chores and hobbies and things you got to do in this prison of that's called your room. Just we don't see that. We see no bills. And then we look to the right and we see no bills. We squint our eyes and we see no bills. And we say, if the Lord let us trade with you and you be me one day, you figure out how to pay this mortgage. You figure out how to pay these lights. You figure out how to feed me. Please. I told my dad, hey, if you want me to come back and live in the house, I'll come in an hour early for my curfew every single day. Just we was on our trip and BZ said, please, I don't think I'd leave the house. I'm with him. Just like, what we got? I understand now. Mama wouldn't have to tell me. I'd be the little brother snitching on everybody. My brother would be like, hey, let's go to McDonald's. We got McDonald's at home. Y'all remember that? We got McDonald's at home. Yeah. I please, you ain't got to do it. I make me a sandwich. And please, a free sandwich is better. All right. I'm sorry. What you see is often different than what you have. And just like the disciples often focus on what they lacked, we often focus on what we lack. We might feel like we don't have enough time, enough resources, enough skills. But when we acknowledge our limitations and bring them to Jesus, we open the door for his abundance. Remember that the miracle, catch this, the miracle didn't happen until the boy offered what he had. Y'all remember that? Here's the funny thing. If you back up in the text, Jesus asked the disciples what we have and what we should do. But the verse says that he asked them to see where they were because he already knew what he was going to do. So that means you telling me, Jesus, you already knew that you were going to take 2 fish and 5 loaves of bread and you were going to multiply it and feed the people? Absolutely. Tell your neighbor, you might not know what you have, but God does. That's why you have to, hallelujah. That's why you have to pay attention to what God leads you to do. Because you think he asked you to do something impossible because you don't see what he sees. It should be a blessing. If God asks you to do something that's more than your budget, you should open your mouth and give him praise right then. You want to know why? Because you might not think you have enough, but if he asks you to do it, he knows you have enough. Tell somebody, I got more than I thought I had. And all you recognize is that the priority and the value is found in his presence. Lord, help me, Jesus. That's why I appreciate some of the older saints now more than I ever have before, because they didn't have a bunch of money or drive big fancy cars. But I tell you what, those older saints knew how to get into the presence of God. You could be sick in your, I'm telling, hallelujah. You could be sick in your body, barely make it to church, and an old mother would just walk up to you and say, baby, you don't look, you feeling good. And they say, no, ma'am, I'm sick. I don't really feel good over here. She wouldn't even ask to pray. She would just put hands on you, begin to pray right there. God, touch him in his body. Touch him in his mind. Whatever's wrong, make right. She began to quote scriptures while she was praying. Say, you said you were wounded for our transgressions. You were bruised for our iniquity. Chastisement of our peace was upon you, and with your stripes we are healed. So heal this boy right now in the name of Jesus. And before you knew it, you forgot about your pain. You forgot about your situation, and tears would begin to roll down your face because you now felt the presence of the Lord. Tell somebody, I need his presence. I need his presence. Gotta have his presence. I got to have his presence. I don't need you giving me a bunch of your opinion. I need to be in the presence of the Lord. And so now I'm sitting here and I'm saying to God, okay, so I want to be in your presence and I'm here in your presence. But what do I do when it seems like what I have is too little? What the boy had was enough to feed him. It was enough for him to feed himself. It was enough for him to have a good lunch. The crowd had a problem. That boy didn't. You ever thought about that? The crowd had a problem. That boy had food. I'm gonna say it again. The crowd had a problem, but that boy said, I'm good. I got lunch. I don't know what y'all gonna eat, but I'm all right. And there ain't no stores around. Ain't no place. Can I tell you something that you might not? Watch this. He's a boy. And the Bible says in one of the books that his moms had prepared him a lunch. Mom prepared him a lunch. The boy had the lunch. He's not with his mom. He's not with his parents. That's why you have this value. You can't overlook the value of having young people in the room. Because you can be as saved as you want to be, but it was what a little boy had that kept you in this story. Am I telling you the truth? Well, and I'm getting frustrated with it because I'm telling you, nobody in the church should have to move out. Nobody in the church has to move out, but everybody in the church has to move over. Are you with me? When some people come into the church, if they don't have a place to sit, you should be willing to move over in your pew. I'm not asking you to get up and leave, but you have to be able to move over. Tell somebody, make room. We can't get what God has for us because we don't want to make room for what he's giving us. Maybe God could give you more clothes if you get rid of some of the ones you can't wear in your closet right now. Am I talking right? Maybe God would bless you with another vehicle if you would have the people tow away the one that's broke down in your driveway right now. You with me? Maybe God would be able to give you a nicer house if you clean the one you got. I've got people who talk to me every day and say, I want friends. I got to find friends and communities. Sweetheart, there's a bunch of people around here. But you're gonna have to move your attitude over. Amen. Tell people you want them to be around you. You gotta be willing to open. Well, people, I shouldn't have to say it. Yes, you should. Yes, you should. Ain't nobody trying to read your mind. And the Holy Ghost ain't getting none of us discernment to figure out what mood you in today. And if he give me a choice what to do with my discernment, I will never use it to figure out what mood you in. I got bigger things I want him to help me discern. Help me discern who's getting ready to destroy their life, who needs my prayer, who needs my love, who needs a conversation. But what mood you in is far down on this list. If you mad, you got to learn how to, I feel God, I'm talking to y'all, but if you mad, you got to learn how to say you upset and deal with it like grown people. You can't, help me, Jesus. Deal with it like grown people because the little boy had enough. He had enough, but everybody else didn't have it. And watch the willingness of this little boy's heart. The disciples come to him and say, we need your 5 loaves. We don't even see it in all the gospels. But somehow this little boy gives up his lunch to help the greater good. Watch this. He doesn't know what Jesus is going to do with this lunch. All he knows is Jesus needs what I have. Let's go deeper and I'll be done. Let's go deeper. The little boy had the lunch. The people needed the lunch. And when they testified to how good God is, he wasn't even counted in the number. That's why your text says there was 5,000 men. Because the custom of the day was to only count the men, the women and children weren't counted. Oh, this is going to be tough, but I hope you can do it and I'll be done. Watch this. If the people don't count you, if you don't count to the people, can God still count on you? You have to be willing for God to take what you have and bless people who don't even think you count. I go further. Do you know that John is the only gospel, I believe he's the only gospel. I know it's not in all of them, but I believe John is the only gospel who actually makes mention that the lunch came from a lad. This little boy's resources was used to bless everybody, and in only one of the gospels do they mention he's the one who gave it in the first place. God used what this little boy had, and his name isn't even mentioned in three of the four gospels. Here's my question to you. What is it that you're holding back, waiting on somebody to give you credit for? I ain't gonna use my talents over there. They don't respect, but they can't see the prophetic in me. Tough preaching. They don't have to. God never told, oh, this is tough. God never told anybody that the people would acknowledge the gift in you. God never told you that. God told you, I put it in you. And when I need it, you should be using it for me. Am I talking to anybody? So if you're waiting for people to pat you on the back or to tell you how great of a job you've done, you're going to disqualify yourself from being used by God. Because you have to be willing, thank you, Jesus. You got to be willing to be used and for God to count on you when the people don't count you at all.
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4: So if you would, go ahead and turn with me to the book of Proverbs, chapter number 1, and we will look at verses number 8 and verse number 9, because I just want to talk to you. I don't want to be preachy today. I just want to talk to you because I got to get us out of looking at days and start looking at what mothers really, really are. Right? Because we'll make a big thing out of a day, but that woman has been a mother for a long time, and she ought not have to wait on a day to be the mother that God called her to be. Watch what it says now, because there are roles, right? And fathers play roles, and then you got mothers that play roles. It says, "My son, hear the instruction of your father, and do not reject the teaching of your mother." Everybody see that? Now, I need to get some instructions from my daddy. Say, I need some instructions from my daddy now. Huh? How many know the ultimate daddy is our God? We need instruction, but how many know that the first kind of teaching we ever get usually comes from the mother? How many believe the mother don't just teach you with her words? Oh, boy. Verse 9. "For they are garland of grace on your head and chains and ornaments of gold around your neck." In other words, a mother's teaching has such influence that it will dress you in a way that you don't look like you got something on you, but you got something on you because of her influence. How many can pay attention to the way that a child acts and you can tell that they've been mothered? Oh my God. It's a difference with a child who has been mothered and a child who has not been mothered, because a child that's been mothered has a certain way about them. Because of the way that the mother taught them, not just with her words, but with her actions. How many can't stand a child that ain't got no manners? Don't it bother you? What you want? Yeah. Why are you talking to me? No, when you got a good mother, watch this. By her actions, the child starts to learn. Watch this. The discipline of behavior. And when you got a mother who has mothered her child properly, that child knows how to speak in turn. And that child won't get speaking out of turn. And we pay attention now, because we like to blame daddy for a lot of things, but the teaching of a mother has even greater influence. You ever see that mother that can't shut her mouth? You ever see that mother that gets out of pocket every time things don't go her way? You ever notice that that child will get out of pocket every time things don't go his or her way? That's the influence of a mother. That Proverbs 31 mother, she knows, watch this, how to enter into a room. She knows how to speak her word in season. She knows how to pray for her child, that her child, even when that child is out of her presence, God's grace will cover, because that mother knows how to pray. Huh? So the word of God says we ought to train up a child in the way that they should go. And when they get older, they wouldn't depart from the way. But how many know that if you have not been properly taught and properly trained, you're subject to do whatever you do? A mother's influence through her teaching, through her behavior, through her activity, lasts with the child far beyond the moment she teaches the lesson. Oh, boy. Oh, boy. So some things I need to say today, and I'm going to say the first thing, so If you would, Wardell, put up the first thing, first point I kind of want to make, because I think sometimes that we think our break with our mother is when the umbilical cord is cut. But a mother's influence starts before that. A mother's influence starts at the moment of conception and lasts long after the umbilical cord is cut. How many believe that here today? Oh, no, don't get mad at me at the moment of conception, because how many know that what that mother do with her body, once that baby, once that seed is in her stomach, it matters, right? So if that mother, watch this, abuses her body while the baby is in it, influences the baby that's being coming through the womb, right? So her influence starts early in the game. So that mother got to maintain her body as unto the Lord, because she's carrying something precious. And if a mother understands her influence, she acts like she's carrying life instead of regretting the life that she's carrying. Oh my God, my God. Oh boy. Oh. Anybody ever make a decision and regret your decision? You know, good God, I wish I hadn't done that. But how many know that you can't change what you do, but you can affect what you're doing after you did a thing? A wise person said, once I've done it, I take accountability for my choices. Now watch this. When a mother is respectful, when a mother is the Proverbs 31 type of mother, she's the mother that makes sure she maintains her body because she's carrying precious cargo. She wants to eat in a way that the baby is nourished properly. She wants to do things in a way that there is no issues when it comes to the birthing of the baby. So her influence don't start once the baby comes through the womb. Her influence starts the second she's carrying life. All right, let's move a little further. I know this ain't that Sunday kind of teaching. This ain't that Sunday kind of teaching. Let's go to Proverbs 31, because, oh my God, a mother's influence is great. Proverbs 31 says, an excellent woman, one who is spiritual, capable, intelligent, and virtuous. Who is he who can find her? Her value is more precious than jewels, and her worth is far above rubies or pearls. Who can find this woman? And any child that has a woman like this for a mother is blessed. I'm here to tell you that every mother is not this person. God intended for the mother to be like this person. And I only wanted to show this verse because we need to find the mothers, even though we got a lot of mothers. We need mothers to rediscover who they really are and rediscover the gift that's in them to watch this, to nurture, to love, to support, and move their children towards their destiny. Because her influence is just that great. Got to tell you a secret, the devil knows that her influence is that great. That's why he comes at her even harder than he comes at us. Oh my God. So let's move down a little further. Let's move down a little further because I don't have all this time. So verse 10, let's skip on down over to verse maybe, where is it, 25? Yeah, let's look at 25.

but I do have control over my right now moment. So shouldn't I prepare myself now for what's coming in my future? Oh, Lord Jesus, when you got a woman of great influence, she prepares for what's coming. Watch this, before it shows up. Let's look at the next verse, verse 26. Let's look at what it says. She opens her mouth in skillful, godly wisdom, and the teaching of kindness is on her tongue, giving counsel and instruction. Now, the mothers of today may not teach that way. Baby, if they hit you, you hit them harder. Baby, don't let nobody tell you what to do. Because daddy ain't around to tell you what to do. Only your mother can tell you what to do. Oh, y'all don't hear me here today. There's a reason why the children are out in the streets acting up, y'all. They are devoid of biblical teaching. Oh, boy. Nobody should have to correct your children if your children understands correction. Because the Bible says, rear that child up in the way that they should go, and they would not depart from it when they get older. But if they have not been taught, good God Almighty, they're going to act up at the most inopportune time. Good teaching will keep you when foolishness want to take your heart. Good teaching, good God Almighty. Oh, Lord Jesus. Because some grown-ups, I got to tell you real, I got to be real honest, some grown-ups get on my nerves. But it's the good teaching that keeps my mouth shut. Baby, you ought to respect your elders. Y'all ain't never got that one? They acting like no elder, but baby, you ought to respect your elder. And when I want to act up, I remember the words that I would. I didn't get all the teaching, but I got enough to know that when you disrespect people, it will not go well for you. Nothing happens by accident. The laws of sowing and reaping will never go away. Whatsoever you soweth, that and alone is what you're going to reap. That's why the influence of the mother is so great, because she's got to teach her child how to navigate life, not just with her words, but by her actions. Have you ever noticed the strength of a woman? See, I came up in a house where we didn't have all the meals, you know what I mean? But because of my mother's strength, we always ate. Y'all been that place? My God, I didn't know how poor we was because we always had a meal. And sometimes I am of the belief that she didn't eat so that we could eat. Is that anybody's experience here today? Oh, my God. This woman has such an unfailing, unselfish love. When she has good influence over her child, she will make sure that child is taken care of. Even when she's not, my God. I wonder where those type of mothers are. Are there a few of them in the room today? Do you know a few of them? Oh, my. Do you know that their influence is so great? Watch this. That they not only mother their children, but they have a little overflow to help mother other people. My God. Thank God for your villages, huh? Thank God we know some little Dorises in the neighborhood that even though there ain't no children in the house, she knows how to make sure that children are looked out for. Huh? Something that God blessed her with to carry out these kind of things. Let's look at 27. She looks well to how things go in her household and does not eat the bread of idleness. Let's go to the next verse. Let's not talk about this one. We're going to skip over that. We're going to act like that's not there. Her children rise up and call her blessed, happy, prosperous, to be admired. Her husband also. And he praises her, saying, my God. I'll tell you later what she's saying. We ain't going to talk about that today. Isaiah 66, verse number 13. Am I talking pretty clear? Am I getting on your nerves yet? Glory to God. 66.

0: 6 and 13. Watch what it says. Now pay attention to the correlation between the woman and our God. See how he compares a mother's love to God's love. As one whom his mother comforts, so I will comfort you, and you will be comforted in Jerusalem. In other words, the way that a mother comforts her child is the same way that God wants to comfort his people. Can you imagine what it's like if a mother doesn't have the right kind of influence and she does not know how to comfort what comes from her? Can you imagine if she has no interest in comforting her children anymore? Can you imagine if she cares about her career, her happiness, her needs, more than she cares about comforting her children? Can you imagine the effect that has on a child when what a mother was designed to do, she makes a decision not to do it? Just think now. Act for a moment like you're not in church. Act like you're in school. Right? Act for a moment. If mothers stop being mothers, what's going to happen to children? Huh? Can you imagine if women stop being women and decide they want to be something else? What's going to happen to children? I just want y'all to think. Don't get mad at me, just think. Can you imagine if all of a sudden every mother says, well, according to this world system now, I can do what I want to do, and I can think how I want to think, and instead of carrying out the role that God has for me, I just do what I want to do. Can you imagine what would happen to what was supposed to stay connected to her? She decides to disconnect from it? Because I just told you earlier that the connection lasts far beyond the cutting of the umbilical cord. Didn't I told you that? Didn't I tell you that? You know I'll be setting y'all up, right? Yeah. Right? A mother's connection. Wave at me, mother, if you got one of them connections that last long beyond the umbilical cord cutting. Oh, my God. When your baby's away from you, you can still feel them, you know. Oh, my God. And daddy, don't worry, don't worry. You just don't understand. Huh? And man, we don't be understanding. Girl, just let them children be children. They gonna do what they do, right? No, mama got to get on her knees. Why? Because she knows something that the daddy does not know. What does she know? My connection, my love for my child won't let me let them go. So even when they grow up, you're still their mother. Don't you remind them every now? Baby, I'm still your mother. Don't you have to tell them every now and again? You grown now. I'm your mother. And then you may say something foolish like, I brought you in the world, and I can take you out. You know what I mean? She teaches with her words and her actions. Oh, God. Okay. Okay. Okay. All right. Number three, or the third point I want to make. A mother possesses God-given qualities such as sacrificial love that enhances their ability to nurture, protect, and even connect with her children on a spiritual level. How many believe that? That's the God-given ability that allows the mother to be spiritually connected to her baby, whether it's a male baby or a female baby. A mother has a connection a father just doesn't have. Let me close. Can I close? Let's turn to 2 Timothy. I told you earlier, her influence is great. Her influence is great. How many was out there in the world and the influence of your mother started moving you back towards God? You was out there and, oh my God. Oh, I ain't never been a drinker, but I've heard people give testimonies like this. I was in the club drinking. I remember my mama prayed for me, and I remember my mama say, and I couldn't even get high. I heard people give them kind of testimonies. I'm like, no, you know that ain't true. But I'm changing my mind. I believe a mother's influence so great that you can be in mess, and her influence will pull you away from the mess that you're in. Because you remember what she planted in you long ago. My God, can I tell you the truth? Your mothers have planted stuff in you that just won't go away. Can't even run from it. So in the book of 2 Timothy, Paul starts to talk to Timothy, not about Timothy's father, but his mother and his grandmother. Right? Paul's having a conversation with Timothy, and he's saying, I need you to know something about you, because even though you're living this life, remember the influence of your mother and your grandmother. I need you to remember this now, because God is about to call you to a place, and you need what they planted in you to work in this place. And it's no different for us than it was for Timothy. God's calling us to a place, and we need the influence of our mothers to be able to navigate the place he's calling us to. So here's the caveat here. God is always calling you from a place to a place. I submit to you that most of us are in a place that can't sustain us, does not fit us, and it's the influence of the mother that won't ever allow us to be comfortable in that place we're in. In the book of 2 Timothy, there are two verses I want to close with here. Are you with me? There's two. Verses number 5 and verse number 6. Do you see it? I remember your sincere and unqualified faith, the surrendering of your entire self to God in Christ with confident trust in his power, wisdom, and goodness in faith, which first lived in the heart of your grandmother Lois and your mother Eunice. And I am confident that it is in you as well. I'm talking about the influence of a mother. Paul is saying, I remember some things about your grandmother, and I remember some things about your mother, and I'm confident of the fact that because of their influence, it's in you too. Oh my God. Oh my God, my God. Why would Paul make a statement like that? Because Paul understood the connection of a mother to her child. In other words, what was in her, she passed it down to you. And you've been walking around it with it all this time. It's in there, it's just not active. Tell your neighbor, there's something in me that's just not active. Oh boy. Because how many know that faith is an action thing? Say it with me. Now faith is the substance of things you hope for, and the evidence of things you don't see yet. It's in there. Oh my God. Oh my God. Oh my God. It's in there. I just don't see it. It's a good God Almighty. When I was young, I just couldn't see it. I didn't see it. I didn't have no confidence. I was just low self-esteem. I didn't have no confidence, but my grandmother prayed for me. It was them prayers that detached me from my mess right before I got deep down in it. Good God Almighty. Thank you, Lord. Right? Oh, y'all ain't the only ones, right? I was this close to disaster. This close to another bad decision. And God stirred up something in me that I didn't know was there. Didn't even know it. Don't know God. This haphazardly running through life, getting ready to make another bad decision, and something on the inside. Don't do that. This is not the time. You know how many times I'm on the road driving away from my mess that I come to myself and asking why I left my mess? I guess I'm the only one. Paul says to Timothy, I need you to remember what influence your grandmother had over your life, what influence Lois and Eunice had over your life, because I'm convinced it's in you. Let's see what it says in the next verse. That is why I remind you to fan into flame the gracious gift of God, that inner fire, that special endowment. Say it with me, special endowment. I'm here to remind you that there's a special endowment in all of us, and it came through our mothers. I was burning trash in the yard the other day, and I thought it was out. Anybody ever burn trash and you thought it was out?
1: Oh, yeah.
0: I said, ooh, it's out. Right? So I threw a fresh piece of paper on top of the fire that was already out. And I said, God, it didn't do nothing, so I threw some more paper on it. Ooh. Then I went on about my business. I looked around, fire was blazing. How'd that happen? You know how hard it is to get a fire started? But once a fire is burning, it don't take a lot of stirring to get the blaze going. Trying to help us mothers. See, mothers, you have a capacity to get the blaze going again.
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y'all. It's the weekend. It's the weekend. And it's time for the new Donnie McClurkin Show. And I'm down here in Las Vegas, and I want you to know, last night, good God Almighty, last night was remarkable. Remarkable. The Legends of Gospel at the theater in the Virgin Hotel with Dietrich Haddon, Fred Hammond, and the Clark Sisters. And they're on again tonight. And they're going to be on the 11th also. Who knows how long this is going to run. But thank God, Gospel is making history in Las Vegas. But right now, it's time for the new Donnie McClurkin Show. And today, we've got a list of things. We've got the music that you love. We've got a flashback song of the day. We've got our inspirational moment. We've got our DJ T-Storm praise break. And we've got our Friday funnies. That's right. Our weekend funnies with the one and only Sinbad. Now, you know, good God Almighty, he's classic. So call your friends, call your neighbors, call your family. Let them know the new Donnie McClurkin Show is on the air.

Come on, let's get this show started. Here's Charles Jenkins with a wonderful song, God Be Praised. Hit it!

0: That was P.J. Morton, one of my most favorite artists. P.J. Morton with the song Mercy. And before that, you heard Charles Jenkins with God Be Praised. And now it's time for our flashback song of the day.
1: What we're going to do right here is go back.
0: Taking you back to 1997. That's right, 29 years ago. The year 1997. Now, in the year 1997, Hanging with Mr. Cooper ended its 5 seasons run on ABC. That was a great show. And in the year 1997, this powerhouse, Vicki Winans, came out with this classic song, Long As I Got King Jesus. Take it, Vicki.

0: That was Vashawn Mitchell with Working Together. And before that, you heard Vicky Winans with Long As I Got King Jesus. Now, I've got to take a break real quickly, but we've got our weekend funnies coming up in this next segment and some more great music that you don't want to miss. So don't you go anywhere. More of the new Donnie McClurkin Show to go right after this.
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Welcome back to the new Donnie McClurkin Show, bringing you the best music in the world, the best for the blessed. And you are the blessed. So let's keep it going with Lisa Noel Smith and those wonderful Brown sisters with the song Promises.

0: That was Lisa Noel Smith and the Brown Singers with that wonderful song that won so many stellar awards this year, and they deserve it. Lisa Noel Smith and the Brown Singers with Promises. Now, you know, it's time for us to get a smile on our face. It's time for us to take our medicine, because a merry heart does good like a medicine. So we've dug into comedy archives just to find this masterpiece, this wonderful man who I know and love. And we're believing God that he's going to restore him back to health so we can hear him again. Who is it? It's Sinbad. And this is our weekend funnies. Come on.
1: 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You can't combine them. It say you can eat anything. Man, I remember 1989, I first started gaining weight. Nobody wants to work out, so we look for that miracle, right? I went down to Nutrisystem, so I'm going to drop about 40 pounds quick. Nah. It ain't natural to eat that little amount of food. It don't make no sense. Know why you lose weight on them programs? Because you broke. You done spent all your money on the program. You done spent $500. People talk, man, you look good. I want to eat. I ain't got no money. I want a sandwich. You hanging outside McDonald's at the window. Don't throw them fries away. I'm on Nutrisystem. Come here.
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That was the genius of gospel music, Donald Lawrence, and the song Encourage Yourself featuring Sherry Jones Moffitt. And before that, you heard our weekend funnies with the one and only Sinbad. Now, I've got to take a break, but when I come back, it's time for our praise break. DJ T-Storm, you ready? And I'm ready to hear it. So don't go anywhere. More of the new Donnie McClurkin Show to go right after this.

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0: Welcome back, everybody. Welcome back to the new Donnie McClurkin Show. And it's time for our praise break. DJ T-Storm is poised and ready, ready to play another classic praise break that's going to absolutely have you clapping your hands, patting your feet, and singing along with it. You ready? 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

0: 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And I'll work on that new playlist for you, all right? Y'all have a blessed weekend. 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
2: That was crazy. Thank you, DJ T-Storm. You done hit a home run again. But now you know what time it is. You know what time it is. It's time for our shout-out. So if you're ready, I want you to leave a shout-out that's passionate, that's from your heart. Do that by calling 1-888-420-7710. Make your shout-out passionate. Make it great. Make it sound something like this. Shout that thing out.
3: Hey, my name is Nunu, straight from Long Island, New York. I want to shout out my boyfriend, ZK. He's probably listening right now on his way to work. I love you, babe. Love you, Donnie.
2: Love you, Nunu. Love you, dear. My nephew's name is Nunu. God bless you, dear, and your boyfriend. God bless your hearts. Right here in Long Island, get ready, girl, because we're about to do a music symposium the Saturday after Thanksgiving. You need to be here. It's going to be some great music, some great musicians, some great singers, and it's going to be teaching us how to be an artist in this generation, how to be a great musician in this generation, how to deal with this digital age, the whole nine yards. We're going to deal with audio and media, you know, social media, all of that. And then we're going to have a great concert after that, too. Whew, it's going to be wonderful. Thank you so much, Nunu. Now, who's next? Shout that thing out.
4: Yes, my name is Rhonda Williams, and I would like to give a shout-out to Donnie McClurkin. Shout-out to my pastor, Pastor Aaron Houston, at the Mount Fisher Christian Church in St. Louis, Missouri.
2: Well, God bless you, Rhonda, over there in St. Louis. 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God bless your heart. Now we're going to take a break, but when we come back, more of the new Donnie McClurkin Show right after this.
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0: a personal note from Donnie McClurkin.
1: Hi, this is Donnie McClurkin. I've got an inspirational moment just for you. The Bible says this in Numbers 23:19. It says, God is not a man that he should lie, nor is he the son of a man that he'll ever have to come back and repent for something that he said. And then it says, has God said it, and will he not also do it? Hath God spoken, and will he not also make it good? That's right. That means that whatever God has said, he's good for it. God never fails to keep his word. God is a promise keeper, and he wants you to know that every promise that he's made is yea and in Christ, amen. That's right. You can trust God's word. His integrity is flawless. He is the God of his word. He is a promise keeper. So the question is, what did he promise you? What was the promise that God has made to you? If you let it go because of situations and because of circumstances, pick it up and dust it off, because it will come to pass as long as your faith remains strong. God always keeps his word. He is

That was Israel Houghton with the song Promise Keeper. Now we're going to take a break, but when we come back, more of the new Donnie McClurkin Show right after this.

for you to have joy, to rejoice and be glad. And that's what this show affords you. It gives you the music that'll lift your spirits. It'll give you the music that will inspire you, that will encourage you, that will make you understand that even though it's some tough times, you've got a great God. And the music is something that you can live by. So get yourself ready. Come on, get up, shake yourself,

Okay, now, here we go. Here's Fresh Start Worship. I can't pronounce that right. Fresh Start Worship with the song, You Are. Hit it!

The National Weather Service in Wilmington has issued a tornado warning for West Central Columbus County in southeastern North Carolina, southern Robeson County in southeastern North Carolina, southeastern Dillon County in northeastern South Carolina, northwestern Horry County in northeastern South Carolina, northeastern Marion County in northeastern South Carolina, until 11:30 a.m. At 11 a.m., a severe thunderstorm capable of producing a tornado was located over Mullins, moving east at 30 miles per hour. Hazard, tornado. Source, radar indicated rotation. Impact, flying debris will be dangerous to those caught without shelter. 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Locations impacted include Mullins, Fair Bluff, Lakeview, Kemper, Fork, Cherry Grove, Gapway, Smithboro, Zion, Nichols, Cerro Gordo and Carolina's Hospital System, Marion. 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

0: That was Monica Lisa Stevenson with It Is Well. And before that, you heard You Are from Fresh Start Worship. And now it's time for our flashback song of the day.
1: What we're going to do right here is go back, back,
0: back. We're taking you back another 36 years. That's right, back to the year 1990 again. Now, in the year 1990, this family of great comedians came out with this wonderful comedy show, the groundbreaking show In Living Color by Keenan Wayans and a wonderful group of comedians. That was in 1990. Boy, we used to rush home every Sunday just to tune in. But also in the year 1990, we tuned into this song. Bishop Walter Lee Hawkins and the Love Center Choir with Love Alive. And the song, Thank You.

0: Lockhart with the song He's on the Way. And before that, you heard the classic song that is still sung to this day, 36 years later. Walter Hawkins and the Love Center Choir with Thank You, Lord, for All You've Done for Me. Good God, I miss my brother. I miss Walter Hawkins. God bless. Now, I've got to take a break real quickly, but when we come back, we're going to have a praise break by DJ T-Storm. And you know those always go remarkably well. So don't you go nowhere. I want you to get your praise on with it. More of the new Donnie McClurkin Show to go right after this.
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everybody. Welcome back to the new Donnie McClurkin Show. Whew, this year's going by so quickly. But here's some music that still stays strong. Here is KCJ and the song, Song of My Life.

0: That was Travis Green, my brother Travis Green, who is one of my favorite preacher teachers. Him and his wife, Jackie, my God. Pastor Travis Green and Won't Let Go. And before that, you heard KCJ with Song of My Life. Now, I've got to take another break real quickly, but when we come back, we've got our praise break. So don't you go nowhere. More of the new Donnie McClurkin Show to go right after this.
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0: back, everybody. Welcome back to the Donnie McClurkin Show. Keeping the music going, but in a great way. Here we go, y'all. Here's our praise break by DJ T-Storm. So if y'all are ready, let's go. Praise party on the air.
1: What's up, everybody? It's your boy, Pastor Mike Jr., and you're now rocking with my boy on the praise break with DJ T-Storm.

It's the Praise Break. Yours truly, DJ T-Storm, in the mix. Putting it down on the new Donnie McClurkin Show. This is This Time by Kirk Franklin and Glorilla. Now, you may remember I debuted this a few Fridays ago when the song first dropped.

gospel. Hold on. That's how I feel about this record right now. Is that the first time a gospel record had a bomb drop? In any case, listen, this time, Kirk Franklin Glory, we go, I'll play it another three, four, five times.

0: Franklin, Glorilla on the Praise Break right here on the new Donnie McClurkin Show. You're truly DJ T-Storm in the mix. Let's go.
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0: Every one of these get better and better. That was our praise party by DJ T-Storm. God bless you, DJ. Now, listen, you know what time it is. Oh, yeah. You know what time it is. It's time for our shout-out. And as always, if you've got a shout-out that you want about 5 million people to hear, give us a telephone call at 1-888-420-7710. That's 1-888-420-7710. Remember, when you leave that shout-out, leave your name, where you're calling from, and who you're giving that beautiful shout-out to. Make it sound something like this.
1: Yes, just had to get a call for Shara Nokonana. I love the Donna Kirkland Show. Thank you. God bless all.
0: Thank you, Hattie. God bless your heart, girl. Thank you. And keep on listening. And as a matter of fact, tell others that you know to tune in and listen as well. God bless you. See you when I get down there. Who's next? Shout that thing out.
2: 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This is Tricia Dean from Chicago, Illinois. I would like to give a shout out to my pastor, Reverend Kenneth Jones, and our beautiful First Lady, Roslyn Jones. Great job on last Sunday. He is our annual Women's Day. God bless.
0: Well, God bless you, Patricia. God bless you and all those that you've shouted out. And keep on listening to the show, you know? I appreciate you. Tell others to listen as well. God bless your whole entire family. And to any one of you, if you've got a shout-out that you want us to hear and to play so that those that you love can hear it, give us a call. Leave your shout-out here at 1-888-420-7710. Now, I've got to take a break real quickly, but when we come back, I've got an inspirational message just for you.
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1: Hi, this is Donnie McClurkin, and I've got an inspirational message just for you. I want to remind you that joy is on the way to you. Yes, there is joy on the way to you. The Bible said this. It said, weeping may endure for a night, but joy is coming in the morning. You've got to believe that your night season will not last always. That God has promised you joy unspeakable and full of glory. And that joy comes from the Lord, and that is our strength. So although you may cry, it's all right. The Bible says in Psalm 126, he that goes forth weeping, yet carrying precious seed, will doubtless come back rejoicing and bringing your sheaves with it. What does that mean? It means you may go through a series of pain and suffering, but if your faith, which is a precious seed, if your faith remains intact, that pain will turn into praise, and you're going to be rejoicing, and you'll be glad that God gave you the grace to go through. Yeah, joy is on its way to you. So be on the lookout. Your weeping can't endure for always. Joy comes. Hey.

That was Dietrich Haddon with Here Comes the Joy. Trust God, y'all. Trust him. Now, I've got to go. But believe me, I'll be back tomorrow. God give us the grace. But until the next edition of the new Donnie McClurkin Show, know that I love you. Don't turn this channel. You'll miss some great programming. And always walk in the favor of God. God bless you. Thank

God's made for us to rejoice and be glad. And what better way to make you glad than with music? And not just any music. Music that will surely cause you to be inspired. Music that will lift your spirits. Music that you can live by. That's what we have for you today. The great music. The music of the kingdom. And boy, we've got a list of songs that are going to absolutely put you in the great mood to help somebody else. It's going to give you encouragement and let you know that your problems, well, they will be solved because we serve a great God. And today, on this fifth day of October, this wonderful Monday, man, we are in fall. We are in our autumn season now. And today we've got our flashback song of the day. We've got an inspirational message at the end of this show, and we've got the music that will surely make a difference in your day. Starting right here, right now. Call somebody up and let them know the new Donnie McClurkin Show is

0: That was Ernest Pugh in the song, Your Glory to See You. And before that, you heard Lucinda Moore with I Hear You. Now, it's time for our flashback song of the day.
1: What we're going to do right here is go back, back.
0: And I'm going to take you back 36 years to the year 1990. And in the year 1990, Buster Douglas knocked out Mike Tyson for the world heavyweight boxing crown. And that was memorable. But one of the most memorable songs of that year was the West Angeles Church of God in Christ with the song, Press Toward the Mark.

0: was Anthony Brown in Group Therapy with the song Always Be Good. Before that, we heard the West Angeles Church of God in Christ Choir with Press Toward the Mark. Now, I've got to take a break, but when we come back, we've got our Let Donnie Cook segment just for you. All of this and much more coming up right here on the new Donnie McClurkin Show.
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10: Hey, this is Michelle. 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
10: 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Y'all want me to
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11: No. Yes, I do. 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
10: Spinning that money face.
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12: Oh, my goodness.
11: Let's bye, go.
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12: I was going to give you 20 until you started singing. Now I'm going to give you 19.
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0: back to the new Donnie McClurkin Show on this wonderful Monday in October. Now, let's keep this music going. Here's one of the most decorated artists of Stellar Awards, Pastor Mike Jr., and the song, Turn It Around.
1: Y'all ready?

0: That was Sounds of Blackness with I Believe. I love you, Ann Nesby. I Believe. And before that, you heard Pastor Mike Jr. with Turn It Around. Now, it's time to let Donnie cook.
1: Let him cook. Let him cook now. Let him cook.
2: Let Donnie cook.
0: I hope y'all are having a good day, because I surely am. And now, let me cook for you. Glory to God. Here's our question of the day. The topic is tough decisions. And here's the question. Have you ever made a decision that made absolutely no sense to everybody else? And did you listen to them, or did you follow through with your decision? We talked to Todd Delaney, and this is what he had to say.
3: What was the decision to go from playing pro ball to ministry?
4: Yeah, that was probably the hardest decision of my life. I was drafted by the New York Mets, and my whole life I played baseball and wanted to be a pro, and finally got the opportunity to do it. And one offseason, I went to a church. It was pastored by Smokey Norfolk, and I fell in love with the music ministry. And I'm talking about in a way that I had never fallen in love before. I'm like, man, I feel something different. I feel like I'm not supposed to play ball. I feel like I'm supposed to represent the kingdom. Now, I go home and tell my parents that, and they were like, yeah, you losing your mind, bro. Like, you're a pro baseball player. You need to go back. I'm like, nah, I think I found another reason to be alive. And so when spring training came around, I decided not to go back. It got dark, man. Everybody around me was like, bro, you have made the biggest mistake of your life. And I'm like, nah, I think it's going to work in my favor. And fast forward, man, and years later, I had to suffer through all of the ridicule of everybody looking at me like, bro, you made a big mistake. Years later, God confirmed it, man, and started to just take my music all over the world. And I got a chance to lead nations, and it was the best decision I ever made before, but it was the hardest decision to walk away from pro baseball ever.
0: So that's our question of the day, y'all. Have you ever made a decision that made absolutely no sense to everybody else? And did you listen to them, or did you follow through and do it anyway? Okay, let me know. Give us a call at 1-888-420-7710. That's 1-888-420-7710. Remember to leave your name, where you're calling from, and give us an answer to this question. Let me know whether you did what you wanted to do or whether you followed the advice of others. Now, we're going to take another break real quickly, but when we come back, we got some more great music just for you. All of this and much more coming up right here on the new Donnie McClurkin Show.
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Facebook says it's the battery. Your neighbor says it's the starter. Your brother-in-law says it's definitely the transmission. And YouTube, well, YouTube says it's six different things in a 47-minute long video. 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
3: Except no substitution.

That was Keela Richardson and the song Prayer Changes Things. And it does. Keep praying. God hears you. That was Keela Richardson with Prayer Changes Things. Now, I've got to take a break real quickly, but when I come back, I'm going to have an inspirational message just for you. More of the new Donnie McClurkin Show to go right after this.

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10: 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You're right, Megan Thee Stallion.
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0: Hey, this is Michelle. I did just wanted to tell you guys that about 3 months ago, I did lose my car. It was in a wreck or whatever. But I'm just trying to raise $200 so I can get another rental car so I can just get back out here and get back to working.
1: But I'm telling you right now, to me personally, that story worth about $20.
2: That's all she needs. She needs $200. So both people get $20 CBI.
1: I know.
0: My Cash App is Love, L-O-V-E, Michelle.
1: Yeah, I keep thinking about the singer.
2: You thank know, you, mama.
0: Something yes, that's in my heart. Y'all want me to
1: something sing? No. Yes, I do. Actually, I do for $200. I actually do want a little tune. I do. I would love it. Yes, I would, actually.
0: Where are my skimming at?
1: Hey.
0: Spending that money fast.
1: Hey.
2: Oh, my goodness.
1: Let's bye, go. Mama.
0: Let's go.
2: All right, Michelle.
1: All right, Michelle.
2: I was going to give you 20 until you started singing. Now I'm going to give you 19.
0: Oh, my gosh. Stop playing.
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1: 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Hey, have you ever thought about when stuff like the BET Awards and the Grammys happen? People like Chief Keef and NBA YoungBoy like don't get no recognition in that. And Jada of Michael Jackson in their own way, especially NBA YoungBoy.
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2: 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You're right, Megan Thee Stallion.
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Myrtle Beach, Lawrence, Georgetown, Atlantic Beach, Pauley's Island, Andrews, North Myrtle Beach, Merle's Inlet, and Socastee. 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

0: Hey, this is Michelle. I just wanted to tell you guys that about 3 months ago, I did lose my car. It was in a wreck or whatever. But I'm just trying to raise $200 so I can get another rental car so I can just get back out here and get back to working.
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1: I know.
0: My Cash App is Love, L-O-V-E, Michelle.
1: Yeah, I keep thinking about the singer.
2: Well, you thank know, you, mama.
0: Something yes, that's in my me. Heart. Y'all want me to
1: something sing? No. Yes, I do. Actually, I do for $200. I actually do want a little tune. I do. I would love it. Yes, I would, actually.
0: Where are my skimming at?
1: Hey.
0: Spending that money fast.
1: Hey.
2: Oh, my goodness.
1: Let's go.
2: All right, Michelle.
1: All right, Michelle.
2: I was going to give you 20 until you started singing. Now I'm going to give you 19.
0: Oh, my gosh. Stop playing with
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1: Period. Hey, have you ever thought about when stuff like the BET Awards and the Grammys happen? People like Chief Keef and NBA YoungBoy like don't get no recognition love in that. And Jada of Michael Jackson in their own way, especially NBA YoungBoy.
2: Boosie.
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2: 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You're right, Megan Thee Stallion.
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0: Hey, this is Michelle. I just wanted to tell you guys that about 3 months ago, I did lose my car. It was in a wreck or whatever. But I'm just trying to raise $200 so I can get another rental car so I can just get back out here and get back to working.
1: But I'm telling you right now, to me personally, that story worth about $20.
2: That's all she needs. She needs $200.
1: I know.
2: So both people get $20 CBI.
1: I know.
0: My Cash App is Love, L-O-V-E, Michelle.
1: Yeah, I keep thinking about the singer.
2: Well, thank you, Mama.
0: Something yes, that's me. Heart. Y'all want me to
1: something
0: sing?
1: No. Yes, I do. Actually, I do for $200. I actually do want a little tune. I do. I would love it. Yes, I would, actually.
0: Where are my skimming at?
1: Hey.
0: Spinning that money
1: fast.
2: Hey. Oh, my goodness.
1: Let's go.
2: All right, Michelle.
1: All right, Michelle.
2: I was going to give you 20 until you started singing. Now I'm going to give you 19.
0: Oh, my God. Stop playing with me.
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1: 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Hey, have you ever thought about when stuff like the BET Awards and the Grammys happen? People like Chief Keef and NBA YoungBoy like don't get no recognition in that. And Jada, Michael Jackson in their own way, especially NBA YoungBoy.
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2: 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You're right, Megan Thee Stallion.
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still help pay for the wigs. 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

0: Hi, this is Michelle. I did just wanted to tell you guys that about 3 months ago, I did lose my car. It was in a wreck or whatever. But I'm just trying to raise $200 so I can get another rental car so I can just get back out here and get back to working.
1: But I'm telling you right now, to me personally, that story worth about $20.
2: That's all she needs. She needs $200.
1: I know.
2: So both people get $20. CBI.
1: I know.
0: My Cash App is Love, L-O-V-E, Michelle.
1: Yeah, I keep thinking about the singer.
2: Thank you, mama.
0: Something yes, that's in me. Heart. Y'all want me to
1: something
0: sing?
1: No. Yes, I do. Actually, I do for $200. I actually do want a little tune. I do. I would love it. Yes, I would, actually.
0: Where are my salmon at?
1: Hey.
0: Spending that money fast.
1: Hey.
2: Oh, my goodness.
1: Let's go.
2: All right, Michelle. I was going to give you 20 until you started singing. Now I'm going to give you 19.
0: Oh, my gosh. Stop playing with me.
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